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0: is Eric Carlin. I'm Gary McNamara. Welcome in. Good morning. An explanation of the polls. We got to do this every election season. And after some of the response that I know that I got here in the last day, we'll bring that up again. Plus, the president and Iran again. Here we go. China also all on the way.
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2: Mike Abrams joining us, deputy editor for Trust at the New York Times. 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
3: I think it's going to take really rolling up our sleeves and thinking about building community and also getting beneath the noise on the surface. Maybe it's about letting someone else go first when you're leaving the parking lot after the Chiefs game. It's all part of the same problem. The like quick to anger feeling in society is real. And I just think it's going to take intentional effort for us to get over that.
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4: Fox News, I'm Chris DeMeo. President Trump meets today with China's President Xi Jinping at the White House. He says he'll be joined by some heavyweights.
5: I would say you have the entire tech world, the entire banking world, and a lot more. 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
4: Xi and the president.

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0: I'm Gary McNamara. So, yeah, I mean, that was just one of the bizarre stories, many bizarre stories, but it really gets you into the mind. 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You get into the mind, but it's
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4: I can't believe how much money Kansas City, Missouri has. Is this now the richest city in America since the Chiefs left for Kansas? We're looking at $5 billion. Mayor Q has saved the Royals. $3 billion. $245 million here to the Kansas City Current. $1.5 billion for the Country Club Plaza. $100 million for affordable housing. $50 million for the West Bottoms. We could go on and on and on.
5: News. I'm Sue Guzman. President Trump sits down today with China's President Xi Jinping. He greeted the Chinese leader at Joint Base Andrews yesterday. He boasted about the business leaders who will be in attendance.
6: I would say you have the entire tech world, the entire banking world, and a lot more. No, you have I think it's sort of the, if you go by points, I think it's the ultimate crowd.
5: And the topics of a discussion expected to include the conflict in Iran and artificial intelligence. Federal judge temporarily blocking President Trump's move to ban three news outlets from the White House grounds. The judge ruling CNN, MS Now, and Politico must have their access restored for the next 2 weeks. There's been no comments so far from the White House. 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

0: Fox News. I'm Tom Graham. President Trump hosting Chinese leader Xi Jinping in Washington today. The two leaders expected to discuss Taiwan, trade, and artificial intelligence. The visit follows a warning about Chinese hackers.
1: The NSA and FBI put out a joint advisory just last month accusing Chinese AI systems of stealing American companies' IP.
0: Fox's Peter Doocy at the White House. The UN General Assembly continues in New York City. Israeli Prime Minister Benjamin Netanyahu is set to speak today. A powerful nor'easter threatening millions along the East Coast through Saturday from Virginia to Massachusetts.
2: The biggest impacts are expected from Long Island to New England, where strong winds, coastal flooding, high surf, and beach erosion will become concerns. Gusts could exceed 45 miles an hour with locally higher gusts possible.
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3: 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An Olathe man charged with stealing gift cards from the mail has pleaded guilty to theft or receipt of stolen mail. David Bout, 60, was an employee of the Blue Valley Post Office. During a search last March, investigators found over $1,600 in cash and 141 gift cards in letters addressed to other individuals. Fortunately, no serious injuries were reported from yesterday afternoon's accident involving a Gardner daycare bus. Circumstances leading up to the accident were unclear. I'm John Anthony, your next news in 30 minutes on KCMO Talk Radio.
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11: We are happy to welcome onto the show and say good morning to Hillary Shields. She is the now former mayor pro tem in Lee Summit, joining us in Kansas City on KCMO Talk Radio. Hillary, good morning. Thank you for being here. And, you know, for those that don't know and maybe have not been following the story closely, why is it that you believe you were suddenly removed as the mayor pro tem?
12: Hi, good morning. Thanks for having me on. So I believe that I was removed from that position because I wouldn't rubber

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1: He's about to arrive with much fanfare. I'm Dave Anthony, Fox News. The red carpet out at the White House for Chinese leader Xi Jinping, who will hold talks with President Trump before a state dinner.
2: And the president's got AI on the mind. We know that because first thing this morning, he posted a big day with President Xi of China. Super intelligence will be a big topic of discussion, but I want to leave it exactly where it is. That is China's position. Also, our guardrail is the DOJ. The DOJ recently has been busy trying to keep China in line on this. Last month, an FBI and NSA advisory accused Chinese AI companies of aggressively stealing American IP.
1: That's Fox's Peter Doocy at the White House. The two leaders also expected to address trade after extending a temporary truce to January and Taiwan amid fears China may try to invade the island. President Trump may also bring up reports of Chinese help to Iran targeting Americans in the ongoing conflict. Israel's Prime Minister Benjamin Netanyahu will also talk about Iran and its nuclear threats in his address to the United Nations General Assembly later today.
3: The Prime Minister understands that sometimes you have to come with facts, with numbers, with pictures, and tell the story.
1: Israeli ambassador to the UN, Danny Danone, tells Fox.
3: The circus, you know, the leaders coming and blaming Israel for everything, ignoring Iran, ignoring Hamas, ignoring all the radicals.
1: And as the Iran conflict rages on, an update on an American warship and its long, controversial deployment that finally ended last month.
4: Acting Navy Secretary Hung Kao says eight Navy personnel with the USS Abraham Lincoln Carrier Strike Group attempted suicide during its deployment in the Middle East. Democratic Senator Kirsten Gillibrand received the response after asking about suicide attempts, mental health resources, and living conditions on the Lincoln, which left San Diego last November. Cal says one sailor went overboard in early August and was recovered, while another attempted to jump in March and was stopped by his shipmates.
1: That's Fox's Tanya J. Powers. 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
5: From the KCMO Talk Radio Newsroom, I'm John Anthony. Fortunately, no serious injuries were reported from yesterday afternoon's accident involving a Gardner daycare bus. Gardner police responded to a call of a three-vehicle crash, though circumstances leading up to the accident were unclear. Kansas City, Missouri firefighters battled a blaze in the 1500 block of Grand last night. Crews responded to the call of a basement fire around 8:15 p.m. and were able to control the blaze within about 20 minutes. No one was in the building and no injuries were reported. I'm John Anthony. Your next news in 30 minutes on KCMO Talk Radio.
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0: caller of the day on a Thursday morning. It's pretty self-explanatory. It followed up our conversation with the mayor of Kansas City, Quentin Lucas. Here we go.
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0: 913-408-7957 is how you join us on a Thursday morning in Kansas City. I'm Pete Mundo. We just wrapped up with the mayor of Kansas City, Quentin Lucas. Randy is in Napoleon. What's up, Randy? Good morning.
2: I'm about speechless, Pete. I was looking all over my truck for some wet naps to wipe off after that storm. I tell you what, Quentin Lucas is hard to listen to sometimes, but quite honestly, I know he has to see it from his angle, but the Democrats are broke financially, and they're talking about throwing in the towel because the Republicans have way more money than they do. So the fact that they're going to get stomped in the ground is very hard to swallow. And also, too, I mean, he's saying that he's not for DSA, but I guess he's not for the concentration camps they want to send us to right now. So, yeah, that was a hard interview with him. You do very good with him, and you get the information out there. But quite honestly, that was hard to listen to.
0: Well, listen, I mean, I here's what my goal was there, Randy. I wanted to get the sense after he was in D.C. last week, just how confident the Democrat Party is right now going into these midterms. And he made it very clear they're incredibly confident. Now, you say they're broke. It's true the DNC is broke. But I don't know about you. All I see are Adam Hamilton ads. That's it. I'm seeing them all over the place. So I don't know who's

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10: Welcome back to the show. The Vince Show is headed your way coming at 11. A little bit later, we'll talk with Mark Van Sickle. Oh, I got some good stuff for you today. I got a Sophie Cunningham update. She's a free agent, you know. We got a Sophie for you, and the President's Cup golf tournament has started. It's named after the President of the United States, right? So we assume Trump will go to Chicago at some point this weekend, although they've not announced this. There was a dinner before the tournament for all the players and coaches and their wives or girlfriends. All of them. But there was an odd number of people at dinner, not even. Oh, I'll fill you in on that one. I'll let you stew over that one a while because it's a doozy. So President Obama is coming to Kansas City on Saturday. Peter Malouk is the founder, CEO, president, whatever, of Creative Planning, which is a multi-billion dollar investment firm in Kansas City. And they have no problem paying. What do you figure Obama gets? $500,000 for this appearance?
11: At least.
10: At least, yeah. And Mike Pompeo is going to be there as well. So Malouk plays it down the middle and brings in one Republican, one Democrat, whatever. I guess last year, I don't really remember this happening. Last year, he brought in President Bush and President Clinton and paid them both. What do they get? $1 million a pop to come to something like this? So he's doing this. And if you're an investor, if Creative Planning is your investment firm, you're invited to attend. They're expecting 5,000 people there at the convention center. You'd have to pay me a lot to go see Obama speak. I'm out. And I might just be running for the hills from Creative Planning if that were my financial company. I don't know why. And I understand they're trying to play both sides. Just why?

0: bring in a sports star, bring in a celebrity, bring in somebody from Wall Street that understands finances, Jamie Dimon, bring him in to talk about money.
1: Charles Barkley, just have fun.
0: Charles Barkley would be great. There's so many people. What are you trying to say to your clients? And trust me, if you invest at Creative Planning and you're on the right, Mike Pompeo's not moving the needle for you, okay? That's not, oh, I got to go to this thing. Pompeo's going to be there. I got to figure Obama gets at least 10 times what they're paying Pompeo to come in and speak. And I appreciate Peter Malouk's hustle, and I appreciate what he's built, and we appreciate a great company in Kansas City that employs a lot of people and is worth billions of dollars, and he owns Sporting Kansas City. But it's just a little bit of a red flag for me that he's into soccer, owns the team, and he's bringing in Obama. Is that just, So Obama's coming in, and they've made it very clear that he's not going to be talking about, they're bringing him right before the election now. They're bringing him in 5 weeks before the election, but they're making it clear he's not here to endorse anybody. Now, let me tell you why he's not endorsing anybody. Because there's pictures of Adam Hamilton with Obama that are so old, you wouldn't recognize Adam Hamilton. He's known Obama forever. Adam Hamilton's been a leftist forever. He's one of these guys like Tallarico's priestess down there in Texas. They just rewrite the Bible in any way that they want. I got an email from a guy, and I'm not a theologian. I'm not going to get in deep into theology. I got an email from a very proud Catholic that sent me an email. Said, you know, the reason I'm Catholic and I love being Catholic is the priest can't come in and change the Bible. You can't interpret and say this is different. You just can't, church to church. You can't do that in the Catholic Church. So they like that. But clearly that's happening in a lot of places. We now have liberal churches, which means politics is more important to them than faith. When you do that, politics has become more important than faith. So Pastor Adam's like, no thanks. I don't want Obama to talk about me. And is telling people I'm a different kind of candidate. He went on a podcast this week, Adam Hamilton did, where he was asked if Kamala Harris was welcome to come to Kansas and campaign for him. And Adam Hamilton said, quote, please don't come to my state. I don't need you here. And as I've heard him now say, I don't want Kamala talking about me. I don't want Obama mentioning me. It's very clear to me what Adam Hamilton now wants. I think we're missing the picture here. He only wants to be a senator in Kansas because he wants to be president of the United States. You got to trust me about one thing. Like Roger Marshall has no illusions that he's ever going to be president. He's thrilled to be the senator from Kansas, loves his home state, into politics, doctor, all these good things. Good man, all good. He has no illusions that he's going to be president someday. I'm telling you right now, Adam Hamilton is absolutely convinced if he can become senator, that he can do what Obama did. And in maybe even 2 years, just turn around. Like right away, Obama did that. He'd only been a senator a couple of years and ran for president. I guarantee you Adam Hamilton thinks he can do the same thing. And he thinks my track is, even in 28, my track is, I won't be like these wild leftists out here. I'm going to go lie to everybody and tell them that I'm not them. I'm a pastor. And I'm going to get the swing voters. And I'm going to get some Republicans to vote for me because I can hoodwink them, because I've been hoodwinking money out of people for 30 years. That's what's going on here. So Obama can't mention Pastor Adam or that I'm for him or whatever. Doesn't want it. At a speech in Kansas, 5 weeks before the election, the Democrat for Senate in Kansas does not want the endorsement of a former president in his party. Wow. Is this some kind of a sham campaign? I bring it up because I wonder if Mayor Q is going to be there. Mayor Q said one of the most important things and distinctions I've ever heard him say right here on this radio station this morning with Pete Mundo. Mayor Q is on every Thursday morning at 7:30. It is must-listen radio. It's outstanding. It's two really smart guys that have differing views in the political spectrum that are respectful, don't get into fights, but take little jabs at each other like you would with your brother or your best friend or whatever. It's a great listen. It's up on the podcast probably by now at KCMO Talk Radio or the Facebook page if you want to hear it. He said about Adam Hamilton. Mayor Q said, and he said, I'm going to be campaigning for him. They're going to let Mayor Q, because he's got name recognition all over Northeast Kansas. He's going to take all that he can get. KCK in Johnson County, Mayor Q is going to be everywhere with Adam Hamilton. And he said him and Cindy Holscher are, quote, running a very Kansas campaign, unquote. And when I heard him say that, he didn't say, you know, these are different kind of Democrats than me. They're different. They're both different kind of Democrats running in Kansas. That's very interesting. This race is tight because they're different. He never said that. He kept saying over and over, they're running a very Kansas campaign, which is Mayor Q not even knowing it. I'm not insulting or criticizing him. This is how Democrats speak. What he's publicly saying is they're both liars. They're running a Kansas campaign. They've pushed to the side what they actually are. They won't tell you what they are, and they will lie to you and tell you they're something else until you elect them, and then you're screwed. That's what he said. That's all I heard him say. They're running a very Kansas campaign. What do you think Adam Hamilton's campaign would look like if he were running in California? Same guy, same church, same Bible, same religion, same background. What do you think his campaign would look like? You think in a million years it would look like what he's doing now? And I'm all for campaigning and being good at politics. I'm all for that. But don't lie to me. Don't lie to me, because I had a governor in Kansas, Laura Kelly, lie to me for 8 years, who said she was in the middle. She did TV commercials walking down the middle of a dirt road. I stay in the middle. She was never middle. All she did was sit there and veto everything that came across her desk. She wasn't in the middle. She wasn't in the middle on any of it. She's about as far left as they all get. Sometimes she knew she couldn't be that way because she'd just get super majoritied. And so she didn't get things done, thank God. But they just flat out lie to you. And I don't understand it. In a weird way, I have more respect for a guy like Talafrico or Al Sayed or Bernie Sanders or AOC or any of the liberals in California. At least they say what their party's about, because their voters love that and they get elected with that. All the other Democrats and all the other places, they're just frauds. They really are. The Republicans that do this in Maine or even Alaska, which is very conservative, the Republicans that are squishy and are not conservative enough for all of us, they say what they are, but then they're that way. They don't go to Congress or the Senate and change. Republicans have all kinds of problems. Conservatives have problems. I'm not saying that they don't. But for the most part, what you see is what you get with a Republican candidate. They'll tell you where they stand, and then when they go vote and they're part of something or they are in office, that's who they are. We don't get a lot of surprises. We don't have a lot of people that run squishy Republican campaigns and then become like the most conservative person in Congress. That doesn't happen. We know what Mark Alford is. He's in a conservative district and he's conservative, and everything he's done has been conservative. He's exactly what he said he was going to be. And maybe we're bad at politics. Nobody in Johnson County can win that's a Republican. They're all too honest. They're all saying, well, this is what we're about. We're over here on the right. We're conservative. And people are like, no, we'd rather listen to these people that are lying to us, saying they're going to be in the middle. They're going to be a little bit like you and a little bit like the freaks on the left. But then Sharice Davids, who, I mean, might as well be a ghost, goes to Congress and has one of the highest liberal voting records in Congress. Like, nobody pays attention. The Democrats get away with all of it. She literally wears a T-shirt that says, all my heroes killed colonizers. And she's in Congress. And somehow convinced people in this district that has 50,000 more Republicans than Democrats, in Johnson County anyway, that she's somewhere in the middle. It's insane. It works for them. It's a tried and true playbook. And the second I heard Pastor Adam was running, I'm like, I don't think anybody's ever played that playbook as well as this dude's about to. Because he is slick, man. I'll tell you what I'd do. If he doesn't win, and he says, I want to go into private business, I'm going to get out of the church, I'm going to call Pastor Adam and tell him every single nickel I have in my net worth, I want to invest in his company if he opens up a used car lot. That's what I want him to do. If Pastor Adam went to sell cars, I want to own that place. I want to be the owner. Nobody will sell cars like him. It'll be unbelievable. He'll pray with you. He'll talk politics with you. He'll ask you where you're from. He'll engage you. You're going to be ready. There will be no haggling. Just whatever the price is, you just pay it because it feels good. Telling you, man, he's something else. He is something else. Tony's Kansas City. A couple days ago, he had a story about Worlds of Fun. Every October, they do the Halloween haunt, right? You've heard of the Halloween haunt, right, Mark?
1: Oh, yeah.
0: Okay. And he found this story in, was this in Pitch? I think it was in Pitch magazine. He writes, our hipster friends are clearly attempting to scare up some readership by way of trolling Kansas City Metro Karens and Kevins with an obvious bit of gay panic that's supposed to be playful. What they do is they have costume characters at Halloween Haunt, and some of, it says here, the performances are filled with comedic bits and unreasonable levels of camp. Drag culture and queer performance oozed out of every musical number, from the music choice to the infusion of the slapstick comedy. Okay, I really don't have a problem with this. It's not the whole Halloween Haunt is not about drag culture. There are some characters that are dressed up right. If anything, it should be insulting to drag people that you're saying these are Halloween costumes. I mean, what's more insulting than that? Drag culture now is a Halloween costume? That's a little insulting. So anyway, they're doing this at Worlds of Fun, and really the drag people should be the ones complaining. But Tony points this out. I'm okay with the whole story. I got no issue with this. It's an interesting read. Tony's Kansas City is an awesome site. But Tony, you got it wrong here. They weren't trolling Kansas City Metro Karens and Kevins. They were trolling Karens and Kens. Please don't do that to me. Did you know that the opposite of Karen is a Ken?
1: I did not.
0: I thought it was Kevin forever. And I've been corrected. It's Ken. It's like the Ken doll.
1: Okay.
0: Is what they've sort of adopted as the
1: after that Barbie movie came out, yeah.
0: The best part of this? My older sister's named Karen. Karen and Kevin Keatsman. But Tony, we got to go with Ken from now on. Could you just do me that slight favor? Or parenthesize it, you know, or bracket, you know, afterwards, not Kevin Keatsman. Please. Anything like that would be awesome. In California, we have a massive lawsuit over a roller coaster. Speaking of theme parks, Six Flags Magic Mountain in Valencia, California has a ride called the X2. This is nuts, man. The X2 has had more than 100 people who claim they've experienced traumatic brain injuries from riding the attraction. One man died in 2022 from this ride. He had a brain bleed after riding it and died. 2026, this year, two women have had brain hemorrhages. One remains in the hospital. Many have had symptoms and whatnot. And a lawyer's come forth, and this has become a big story. I like to add context to these stories. I'm not picking sides. I'm not saying the roller coaster's safe, but it's closed, and the lawsuits are pending. This roller coaster was built in 2002. In 2007, it was called the X roller coaster. In 2007, it was completely redone. It became the X2, which it has been for 19 years. And this is just now happening? Food for thought. Mark joins us next. We got some great topics, including what Sophie's next move is on KCMO.
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6: Stevens, Israeli Prime Minister Benjamin Netanyahu getting ready to deliver remarks to the UN General Assembly today.
7: The Israeli leader is expected to discuss the war with Iran, the upcoming anniversary of the October 7th terrorist attack, and even New York Mayor Mamdani. The speech comes as Israel is asking the world for prayers in the aftermath of a car ramming attack on Wednesday in the West Bank. The critically injured victim is the son of the Israeli ambassador to the United States.
6: Fox's Trey Yingst in Tel Aviv. China's President Xi Jinping meeting with President Trump amid a big military buildup by China.
8: The Pentagon says China's in the midst of a massive nuclear expansion with its arsenal on track to surpass 1,000 warheads by 2030, including expanding missile silo fields in the western part of the country, similar to what the U.S. has in North Dakota, Montana, and Wyoming.
6: And that's Fox's Lucas Tomlinson in D.C. 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
9: Hey, I'm Chris Van Vliet. 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
10: That's where Never Give Up.

0: energy producing, you know, nefarious countries like Iran to heal. This is about as high stakes as it gets, because China, you know, is arriving. Xi Jinping is arriving in the midst of all of these global conflicts that we could use their help in. But meanwhile, they really are an adversary. What a tricky thing for the president to navigate. Xi Jinping is arriving on the very week that we just inked a Greenland deal that says China is not allowed to build in Greenland. We've ejected any chance that China could set up shop there. China's been chased out of the Panama Canal by the president's efforts. The president has taken away one of their power cords in Venezuela. He's kicked out another power cord in Iran, despite the fact that China continues to remain close to that regime. So do they have things to talk about? Yeah, damn right they do. They've got a lot to discuss. The president trying to figure that out, on top of artificial intelligence, that big race between will Western civilization win out? Will our form of governance, our American attitudes, will they win out in this great AI race? Or will the communist regimes of the world, will China win the AI race? On one hand, you have people who want to use technology in this country to expand human flourishing, to grow what's possible. You know how the Chinese want to use it. They want to bleed you dry, control your thoughts, and take over the world. Want that to happen? I don't think so. High stakes. More ahead on The Vince Show.
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7: Fox News, I'm Tom Graham. President Trump is hosting Chinese leader Xi Jinping at the White House today.
8: President Trump is expected to address tariffs and trade during his meetings with Xi, as well as Iran, the war in Ukraine, and artificial intelligence. In opening remarks, Xi says the U.S. and China share a responsibility to make sure AI is always under human control.
7: Fox's Jared Halpern there, president of the Palestinian Authority, Mahmoud Abbas, addressing the U.N. General Assembly in a pre-recorded video today. Speaking through an interpreter, he claimed Israel is targeting its civilians.
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0: And AI with our guest, Senator Shelley Moore Capito of West Virginia, here on The Guy Benson Show. Now, Senator, on a subject that is, I would say, lighter, maybe less ultimately meaningful, but it's something that I care about and millions of Americans care about as well, including a lot of people in your state who are fans of the Mountaineers or maybe Marshall or whatever it might be. It's the Protect College Sports Act. I'm a huge college sports fan, football and basketball in particular. I'm someone who wants to be forward-looking and not be too stuck in the past, but I do feel like the essence of college sports is being crushed by this Wild West madness of NIL plus transfer portals, and it doesn't feel really like the same sport anymore, and a lot of the charm and tradition is being stripped away, which I know is a concern many of us have who care about college sports. I don't know about the government getting involved, but this is a very big issue that impacts a lot of people and a ton of money, of course. Tell us about the Protect College Sports Act.
1: Well, I think, as you do, I'm a big college sports fan myself, played actually in college, so women's sports are important to me. And, you know, it's a fractured system right now when
0: what
1: you look
0: sport?
1: At the Tennis.
0: Okay.
1: I played tennis at Duke. And if you look at what the Indiana football team, the front line was 25 years old. Michigan, another basketball champions, never, you know, the front, the starting five weren't even there the year before. And so it crushes the spirit and the loyalty and legacy to, and that may be a minor issue. What does it do to the student athlete? And I think they've been taken advantage of. They are being taken advantage of by agents and by schools, and there's a lot of underhand deals. So we're trying to get that straightened out. And maybe, you know, you say, I don't want to go back. Maybe go back a little bit. You can't transfer every year. You only can transfer once. You get one free transfer. Otherwise, you have to stay out a year. You've got 5 years for five years of eligibility. You can't build a super league. You have to protect your women's and Olympic sports. Agents can only make so much. They can't take 50% of what you're going to get. All of these things, I think, are critical. A lot of people are asking me, why are you guys doing this? Basically, because the system was so, the NCAA was so weak at the beginning, didn't recognize it as a problem. And then all of a sudden you see California developing a system and Alabama developing a system and, you know, Texas developing a system. And then before you realize it, you know, kids are making, you know, $4 and $5 million a year to play football. Well, how does a school afford that and also afford to have a tennis team, a riflery team that develops into your Olympic sport, and people and schools start dropping these sports? And what do sports do if you're a college athlete and you're not on the football team or the basketball team? It's discipline. It's your gateway into a college. It's networking the rest of your life. It teaches you leadership. Mm-hmm. There's so many other things that are associated with this.
0: Well, and the other thing is, Senator, just to jump in a tiny bit, you know, I'm a big, big Northwestern fan. Our audience knows that, especially the audience in Chicago at WLS. We've got the new football stadium opening next week, not this coming weekend, but the following one. And I'm very excited to be there. Like, I bleed purple. I'm so into it. But I remember as an undergrad, not that long ago, pretty long ago, but not that long ago, one of the charms of it, one of the features of being at a school with major athletics is you are in class with some of these athletes. It's like, oh my gosh, I was in a group project with the starting quarterback on the football team. And I got to know that guy from the basketball team and that gal from the women's lacrosse team, and they were national champions. And you got to know them not in their sort of social cliques where they're sometimes insular. They called the non-athletes normals, was their nickname for us. You see them in class settings. And I remember one future NFL Pro Bowler got called out by a professor for being late to class. There's sort of a murmur in the class, and then he was never late again, right? That kind of thing is what college sports ought to be. And you might say that's romanticized, that's way obsolete, but whatever we have now just obliterates any of that, right? People come in as these hired guns for 1 year and they're gone. You never have any continuity. I look at our own basketball roster, I'm like, who are these guys? We already have pro sports. I don't think we need almost a worse version of it, because at least in pro sports, you sign a contract for X number of years. You have to honor it. Right now, there's none of that in college sports. There's like no loyalty.
1: Right. And I think that in a lot of ways, the student athlete has been taken advantage of here and then sometimes sacrifices their health, or certainly their education at the mm-hmm. same time. So you got to think about that. I will tell you, since I'm now realizing you're a Northwestern fan, that on November 13th, the Northwestern women's basketball team is coming to West Virginia to play the West Virginia Mountaineer women's basketball team at the Greenbrier. They're going to play at the Greenbrier. They set up a court there and do this. You ought to come down.
0: It's fun. I was at the tournament for the men's team at the Greenbrier last year. I was there with bells on in my purple. So go Cats, and I'll be rooting on the Lady Wildcats either in person or from a distance in your home state. It's a great plug for your home state, which is how we'll have to wrap it up for today with U.S. Senator Shelley Moore Capito of West Virginia, a Republican, here on the Guy Benson Show. Quite a gamut for that conversation, but we really appreciate it, Senator. Thank you.
1: Okay. Thank you. Bye-bye.
0: The final hour of the Guy Benson Show coming up next. A story for the ages. You have to hear every word. It's coming up.
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10: They have no choice. Lisa Brady, Fox News. That from the Israeli Prime Minister defending the response to attacks from Hamas and other Iran proxies and vowing to keep defending Israel while making a prediction about the Iranian regime.
11: Their murderous regime will be toppled by its lies, by its corruption, by its cruelty. This evil regime will fall, and we will all celebrate that day.
10: Dozens of diplomats walking out at the start of his speech, where Benjamin Netanyahu also called allegations of genocide in Gaza the biggest lie of the century. The Palestinian president Mahmoud Abbas accusing Israeli forces of killing, starvation, and attempted displacement.
12: As well as a genocidal war that has created an unprecedented humanitarian catastrophe.
10: His message on video denied a visa to appear in person. The AI race, part of the focus at a White House summit between President Trump and China's President Xi, who says both countries have a responsibility to manage AI for good.
13: And ensure that the development of AI is always under human control and serves the well-being of the people.
10: President Xi acknowledging competition, but saying there are more reasons to cooperate.
14: The decisions we make in these areas today can promote peace and prosperity for decades and decades to come.
10: Some in Congress, including Republicans, argue a red carpet welcome is too much, given a wide variety of concerns about China's activities. Headwinds in a Senate hearing for FDA Commissioner nominee Dr. Heidi Overton.
15: You are behind the president in the Oval Office when he signed an executive order to break up the vaccine schedule into more doses. completely ignoring the reality of families today struggling to make life affordable.
10: Republican Senator Bill Cassidy chairs the panel. Overton offered support for the safety of long-established vaccines during the hearing. 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
16: It's Kevin Keatsman on Cancel.
17: Tony's Kansas City. A couple days ago, he had a story about Worlds of Fun. He writes, our hipster friends are clearly attempting to scare up some readership by way of trolling Kansas City Metro Karens and Kevins. But Tony, you got it wrong. They weren't trolling Kansas City Metro Karens and Kevins. They were trolling Karens and Kens. Please don't do that to me. Did you know that the opposite of Karen is a Ken?
18: I did not.
17: But Tony, we got to go with Ken from now on. Could you just do me that slight favor?
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10: Well, happy Friday Eve, Kansas City. Are you enjoying this weather or what? I mean, what a difference. I'm wearing another flannel again. Steve's nodding his head. You seem very happy. It's cold in the studio. I don't know what's going on in here. Are they hanging meat from the ceiling tiles? They it's might cold, be. It's cold in heat over it, here. Is this it? This side. Yeah. It's cool outside. I mean, I like it. I mean, fall, I'm all about it. I may have to step outside to warm up. Exactly. Yeah, most studios, yeah, they can be kind of cold. Well, heating up. I mean, literally, at any moment, we could get another decision from the United States Supreme Court on Missouri's congressional map. I've never seen anything like this, and I've covered politics for a really long time. This is insanity. I mean, if you feel like you need like a flow chart to keep track of this thing at this point, you're not alone. And here is where we stand today, just so we're all up to speed. So the Eighth Circuit Court of Appeals ruled this week that Missouri should use the 2025 congressional map in November. Now, that's the same map Missouri used during the primary. Here's the thing. That ruling does not take effect immediately. The court paused it until September 28th. So that's next week. Specifically to give the U.S. Supreme Court an opportunity to step in once again. And that clock is ticking. Right. So Justice Brett Kavanaugh gave the parties until 2 o'clock. This was yesterday afternoon to get their written arguments in. All right. They're in. Amicus briefs are in. So now we wait. the Supreme Court could act again anytime between now and Monday. Meanwhile, though, Missouri, it's already voting. Yeah, absentee voting began actually Tuesday. Like I said, I've never seen anything like that where you don't know which congressional map to use and people are already voting. This is the third time this has gone to the Supreme Court. So that means election officials are trying to conduct an election, while they still don't know which congressional districts are ultimately going to count in November. Just listen to Kansas City's election board director describe just how unusual this is.
0: Never. I thought COVID was the biggest thing I'd ever seen in my career.
10: Never. Think about that. An election director who's worked through COVID says she has never seen anything like this in her career. Steve, have you ever seen anything like this?
1: No, it's turning out to be just like the weather. Just wait a couple of minutes and it's going to change again.
10: There you go.
1: It's throwing everybody for a loop, I'm sure. They don't.
10: Yeah.
1: And now you just sit and wait, really.
10: It's insane that this has happened three times, but nonetheless. And my heart goes out to the voters because that gets really confusing for those of you in Missouri. I mean, if you already vote absentee, because those are going out and the congressional map changes afterward, here's the thing. You do not get to come back and vote a second time.
1: No redo.
10: And this is especially important. We all know it's the 5th congressional district. That's what it is. If you use the 2025 map, there's a good shot for Republicans. If you go back to the 2022 map, not so much, right? Because Emanuel Cleaver has that. So election officials say the rest of your ballot would still count. Well, that's good to know. Don't worry. The rest of it's good. Come on, Steve. Don't worry about it. Everything else is fine.
1: Yeah, everything's good. Yeah, just don't worry about that. Don't pay any attention to that part of it.
10: Nothing to see here.
1: Carry on here. Yeah, just, right.
10: Nothing to see. Just keep on moving. But if the map change puts you into a different, I don't know, congressional district, that means your congressional vote would likely be affected. Especially if you voted in the primary and you thought you were in one district. And then if the Supreme Court rules something else, and you're like, oh, well, I guess I'm in this district. I mean, and I have to feel for the Kansas City Election Board because this can't be easy. But here's the director responding as best as she possibly could. And she just said what I just told you, Steve. Listen.
2: Amendments and propositions will still count.
0: Nothing would change except the congressional race.
10: Yeah, that was from Channel 4 right there, Fox 4. I mean, she's trying. I mean, what is she going to say? Well, if you live in that one district that the Dems want and the Republicans want, yeah, that's not good. That's not good. That means your vote may not count. And there's nothing you can do about it. It's just, and this is exactly the problem with changing congressional maps between a primary and a general election. Now, maybe this has happened before and I don't recall, but I've just never seen that. I mean, imagine, okay, football fans, right? Imagine, you know, we have our rules, they've been there for a long time, and then somebody decides, we're going to change it. And then now your team's affected and could have gone to the playoffs like the Chiefs, could have gone to the Super Bowl, but because those rules changed, your team was hurt. That's kind of how this is going. And frankly, everybody kind of loses in this right now at this point, especially the people that are trying, you know, that need to vote by absentee vote. Those are the people that are most effective. Now, I watched that report and I hope the numbers haven't changed much, but the director said, you know, hey, we
4: haven't had that many people vote yet. They've had a few. I think she said like under 40 or something like that, and saying that's pretty typical. Those are people who obviously I would imagine don't care about the congressional race. But if I were living in a district that, you know, was one thing under the 22 map and another thing under the 2025 map, I'd be waiting to find out exactly what's going to happen. I mean, I told you how I feel. You don't change the rules in the middle of the game. To me, that's just like common sense. I'm not a justice. A lot of people think the justices are going to say, yep, go back to the 2022 map. But I think that's a mistake. And again, not a legal expert, just to me, I don't think it's fair to the voters that voted in the primary that they used the 2025 map with different districts. And then now they're going to come back and vote during the election under the 2025 map. It's not fair to the voters. It's not for the people, fair for the people who are running. It just creates a whole slew of problems. So, I mean, to me, it's less of a mess if you use the 2025. It's just, I don't know. I'm not a lawyer, but well, I don't understand why this is so complicated. The fact that it's had to go to the Supreme Court 3 times.
1: You would think it wouldn't be that hard, that they'd make up their minds the first time instead of going back and forth.
4: I mean, this is just, and I'm sorry. I mean, I sound like a broken record. My stance hasn't changed whatsoever. I want to know what you think. Especially if you live in what maybe was the 4th, maybe is the 5th district. Like, for those of you who voted during the primary, how upset are you right now over what's happening with the legal system right now? I just want to hear from you. Are you upset? I mean, do you live in the 5th district? At least you think it's the 5th district. Are you waiting now to vote? And how many of you said, I just don't care, and went out and voted anyway? And I'm curious if you're expecting that absentee ballot. Let's just say if you are, it's already gone out. So that's going to be the 2022. And if they do go back to the 2025, well, then what do you do? Everything else counts, though. Just the congressional thing may not. You know, that little minor congressional thing. And by the way, ballots are final ones cast. There is a mail-in deadline for mail-in voters. If the map changes, only your vote for a member of Congress could be thrown out. Just, you know, little minor detail. Nothing to see here, Steve. Nothing to see.
1: Look over there.
4: Just look over there. You're fine. All right, there's been a lot of talk about fake news coming up. How much of the news that you watch is really fake? We'll be right back.
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1: All right, welcome back. Again, the number is 913-408-7957 is the number to call if you'd like to weigh in and share your voice with us. After all, this is a conversation. Okay, so we kind of thought this was going to happen. So CNN, Politico, MS Now, they can stop whining as they're covering the president, but they're back into the White House. They got their credentials back. This was ordered by a federal judge. We pretty much thought this was going to happen. I mean, we thought it was going to happen, and it did. So stepped in, ordered these journalists, hard pass credentials. They're back in. And you know what? As I said before, while I don't agree with all their coverage, and we'll get into that, I'm kind of glad they're back in. I am. And I'm saying that because I didn't like it when Barack Obama did that to Fox as well. Okay, that aside, court has now ruled, we'll move on. But here's the thing, that does not make the underlining problem disappear, because I have spent pretty much my entire adult life working in media. I mean, I, you know, started basically in high school, believe it or not. I interviewed Barbara Bush. Now, granted, yeah, don't get me wrong, it wasn't a hard hitting. Steve's like, wow, I'm impressed. I'm like, yeah, it was like, you know, one little question here or whatever. But I've been doing it a long time.
2: Favorite ice cream? Did you ask her what her favorite ice cream is?
1: Yes, of course. The most important questions. Why, of course. Any idea of what it was?
2: She comes across as pretty plain. So I'll say
1: vanilla.
2: Vanilla.
1: Yep. No. Yeah, we're just joking. I bet it was vanilla, actually, though. So I want to tell you this. Some of what has happened to journalism over the last several years, it's frankly embarrassing. It really is. And it puts all of our credibility in jeopardy. I mean, mine included. Now, I'm a commentator, but I'm still in media. But here's the thing. I mean, no matter what the organization, every time a major news organization gets a huge story wrong, every time speculation is presented as though it is an established fact, every time a narrative gets repeated before the evidence is actually, I don't know, there, people don't just lose trust in that network or whatever publication. I mean, they start losing trust in all of us, and that's a serious problem. So the other day, Caroline Leavitt, who you know is no longer the White House press secretary, she's focused on her family and stuff, but she was on with Sean Hannity, and he asked her point blank her thoughts about the media coverage that you're seeing every day, and here's what she said.
3: The vast majority of it.
4: Wow, the vast majority.
3: Because it all has an opinion, or all these headlines are driven by the opinion of a source. You know, perfect example, it just came to mind. Politico had an article about how the headline was, "The vibes around Trump's convention and the GOP suck." And I'm like, who said that? Like, did the president say that to them? You know? And it's like a source way at the bottom of the page, and they've described the source as like a Republican lobbyist. I'm like, so you have one Republican lobbyist, and screw him for being a coward and not putting his name on this quote, saying the vibes sucked, and that's the headline in Politico. For those of us who were in the room, you were there. It was exciting. It was fun. The crowd was, you know, loving it. So that's how things get written. They just seek to get a bad narrative, and they'll find anyone who helps them push that narrative.
1: So I didn't set that up very well, but she said the vast majority. So he was asking her, how much of it would you say is fake news? And she's saying the vast majority of it. Now, again, that's her opinion, but it's an opinion that's shared amongst a lot of people. I mean, I've been in these newsrooms, and they would share how much trust people had in journalists. And we're going back 10, 15, 20 years ago, and it was pretty much neck and neck. It was getting to a point where used car salesmen had more credibility than some journalists. It's just true. And there's a reason for this. I mean, perhaps the biggest example from the Trump years, let's just be honest, is this whole entire Russia collusion saga. Remember that? I mean, come on. Mueller's investigation did not establish that the Trump campaign conspired or coordinated with the Russian government. Nothing. And then let's not forget that lovely Steele dossier. Explosive allegations about Trump and Russia that became part of the national conversation were repeatedly reported and discussed all across the media. What did we learn? Well, the Justice Department inspector found that the Steele reporting played a central and an essential role in the FBI's decision to seek a surveillance warrant on Trump's campaign advisor. That was Carter Page. And then investigators started digging into Steele's sources and they found major problems. I mean, we know all of this. It was bogus. I don't need to rehash, but think about it. We spent billions and billions and billions of dollars. Trump and his entire team was smeared. The countless investigations. There were so many investigations and billions of your tax dollars over something that was fake news. All right? And let's just call it for what it is. And let's be, and it wasn't just a dossier, okay? That's received a lot of headlines on how bogus that was. Not enough, and as far as I'm concerned. Because like I said, your tax dollars were used for all these investigations that they knew was based on something that was false. Anyway, I digress. CNN later retracted a Russia-related story involving Anthony Scaramucci. Right? The Washington Post had to correct its reporting about Trump's call with the Georgia election investigator. After the recording surfaced, ABC settled Trump's defamation lawsuit involving George Stephanopoulos after he repeated characterization of a civil verdict against Trump. Remember, he was calling him a rapist. This is the same man who calls himself a journalist and was a press secretary under Bill Clinton. And what did they have this man do? They had him do an investigation into the Clinton Foundation, in which he failed to disclose that he perhaps had donated to the Clinton Foundation. Fake news. These are just some of the names. And that brings me to Caroline Leavitt's second point, that this is really important that you pay attention to all of these things. It's credibility. So what gets covered? What gets ignored? What gets repeated for months or years? What needs to be done about it? In your mind, what do you think needs to be done? Share your voice with us. 913-408-7957 is the number to call or text. We still have a lot more coming your way, including Obama coming to Overland Park. What?
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13: Fox News, I'm Tom Rigotti. President Trump is speaking with Chinese Premier Xi Jinping at the White House. Fox's Jared Halpern has details.
14: During an Oval Office meeting, the two leaders were expected to discuss tariffs and trade, the wars in Ukraine and Iran, and artificial intelligence, dubbed by President Trump as super intelligence.
13: She was earlier greeted by a military marching band, a troop review, and a flyover. Israeli Prime Minister Benjamin Netanyahu addresses the UN General Assembly today. The Prime Minister sent a message to New York City Mayor Zoran Mamdani.
15: Since you were elected mayor of this city, many Jews no longer feel safe in New York. They talk to me. They tell me. This isn't the city we remember.
13: Sound courtesy of UN TV, Mamdani had said he wanted to arrest Netanyahu at the UN General Assembly as a war criminal, but later admitted his administration did not have the power to do so. 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
1: Good afternoon, Kansas City. I appreciate you joining in on the conversation. As always, 913-408-7957 is a number you can call or text. So right before the break, we were talking about fake news, and some people on the left are like, yeah, well, give me an example. Well, I just gave you just a few, and trust me, there's a plethora. So I was asking, you know, what other examples can you give me, and have you stopped watching basically maybe some other channels because of the fake news that they delivered? And now we want to go to Marvin, who joins us in Olathe. Marvin, welcome. Good to have you on again.
0: Okay, thank you. Hey, yeah. Listen, it's been, I don't know, a month or so back, I was listening to, it was on the television, ABC, mm-hmm. and this guy comes on there and he, you know, whoever it was who was doing the broadcast, and he said, well, Trump went to court 62 times and he lost them all on this 20 election and integrity.

0: that's just one example of you know what we hear out here. And if you listen to the other independent people that are, you know, like yourself, and you find out that, you know, what they're telling us just isn't adding up.
1: Yeah, it just doesn't add up. You're absolutely right on that. Kind of like what's going on with the Olathe School District. It just doesn't add up. Marvin, thank you so much for joining us. Appreciate it. Always welcome to join the conversation. So I have to be honest, this is one of those stories where I saw the names together and went, I'm sorry, wait, what? Like, huh? So Barack Obama and Mike Pompeo, both are coming to Overland Park this weekend. Yeah, that's an interesting duo, I would say. So why are they here? Well, they're both appearing Saturday at Connect 26, which is the annual client conference hosted by Creative Planning, the wealth management firm that's based right here in Overland Park. So about 5,000 people are expected at the Overland Park Convention Center. And this really isn't like a political rally or anything like that. It's a big private conference talking about finance and technology, health, politics, you name it. So, and this isn't actually unusual, I guess, you know, for Creative Planning. They like doing this. They've done this before. So you've got, you know, they've done Bush with Clinton, Van Jones with Gingrich, Colin Powell, you know, you name it. So Obama and Pompeo actually, I guess, kind of fits their pattern. But I mean, come on, wouldn't you just love to be a fly on the wall for that? I mean, I would. And granted, I'm kind of a political nerd like that, but still, this has got to be, so are some of you. Come on, you're listening to the show. Of course you are. So do Obama and Pompeo actually cross paths? I mean, do they? I mean, do they have an exchange? I mean, it'd be kind of weird if they don't. And if they do, Steve, what on the world do you think they would talk about? I mean, what do you think would be the first thing that would come to mind?
2: Between the two of them? Or,
1: yeah.
2: I don't even know. Football, maybe?
1: that's a safe one?
2: Yeah, it's a safe one.
1: It's a safe one. Yeah, I somehow don't see President Trump coming up. Could be wrong on that, but I doubt it. Iran? I don't think so. China? You got to say it like Trump. Russia, Ukraine, the economy? I mean, do they start comparing notes about what it was actually like inside those rooms when some of these enormous decisions were being made? I mean, seriously, I want to know, what do you think they're going to talk about? Because I'm betting that they're going to have some kind of interaction. And I don't think it's just going to be your normal, like, oh, you know, nice to meet you, nice to see you. I think it's going to be a little more than that. 913-408-7957. I would love to get your take on that. And then we actually have a text message from Kansas City. Hasn't Obama done enough to America? I will never consider using Creative Planning because they asked that POS to come here. So I, you know, don't hold back. I want to know how you feel about it. I don't blame people because a lot of people are still, and rightfully so, angry with Obama. He disappointed a lot of people in a myriad of ways. And I could spend an entire hour doing that, but we're not going to. So, you know, just curious what you think. Give us a call, text us, let us know. All right. There's another Obama related clip making the rounds today. And this one, I gotta be honest, is a whole lot less fun. So Harvey Weinstein, as some of you know, sentenced yesterday to 15 years in prison in New York for sexually assaulting a former Project Runway production assistant, right? This was back in 2006. And the reason this connects back to the Obamas

0: clip of Michelle Obama that's resurfacing and making the rounds. But before we play it, I just want you to remember something. Weinstein was not some guy whose reputation just suddenly appeared out of nowhere in 2017. I mean, there were whispers about him in Hollywood for years. Actually, more than whispers, if you really want to be technical. I mean, 30 Rock was making jokes about his sexual behavior way going back to 2012. And I don't know if you guys remember this, but I do. The 2013, remember Seth MacFarlane announcing the Oscar nominations and made that famous joke about the actress no longer having to pretend to be attracted to Weinstein. And we don't have time to play all these clips again, and they're fun too, but I'm just going to play the one that's really circulating. This is from November of 2013 with Michelle Obama standing at the White House, and this is what she had to say about Harvey Weinstein.
1: Thanking Harvey Weinstein for organizing this amazing day. Harvey. This is possible because of Harvey. He is a wonderful human being, a good friend, and just a powerhouse. And the fact that he and his team took the time to make this happen for all of you should say something, not about me.
0: Or maybe it does say something about you, Michelle. I don't know. What do you think, Steve?
2: Oh, it was awkward. Didn't age well, did it?
0: No. That's why, you know, Miranda's right. What you say can and will be used against you. And trust me, that's being used against her all over social media. Maybe that is what comes up during this special gathering. You know, do you think that will come up with Obama? Hey, you know, with the secretary saying to Obama, hey, by the way, I saw that clip of your wife thanking Weinstein. And that was good. That was really nice.
2: Are they still in touch? Do they write letters? You
0: know. I mean, are they like pen pals? I'm curious about that. So just let me ask you, does it change the way you viewed the people who praised him back then? I mean, I already know how most of you feel about Michelle Obama, but there were other people that acted like they were all for protecting women, and they knew full well, there's no way they didn't know what he was doing. And then they sit there and they still want to call President Trump this misogynist pig when this man actually was and has been convicted multiple times and everyone knew it. So hypocritical. 913-408-7957 is the number to call. We have a lot more coming your way. Some updates. When it comes to the stadium that may help you be able to use your voice a lot more. Yeah, we're going to explain when we return.
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4: 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All right, so quick stadium update, because this is happening actually right now as we speak. Kansas City voters may soon get a say, that is you, on future stadium deals involving public money. So here's what's going on right now. A coalition called Missouri Workers Power gathered more than 4,500 verified signatures for a petition that would require Kansas City voters to approve future city-supported stadium projects for profit teams or entities before the city could actually move forward with them. And this has been a big deal because we've had a lot of changes happening with stadiums, right? So the proposal would apply to stadiums with at least 2,500 seats and city material support, including things like infrastructure tied to the project. So today, the city council is expected to take up that next step in that process. In fact, they're meeting right now. So the council's role here is largely just, procedural. But under the city charter, once the petition process reached this stage and supporters formally requested it, the council is expected, we'll see, to actually place this measure on the April 6th ballot of next year. So bottom line, this could give you, Kansas City voters, a direct say before future stadium projects get city support. And this is important. This is most likely just going to be about future deals. So I know some of you are like, maybe there's a chance. No, this is probably going to just involve future deals. But that's what we know so far. Things could change. They often do. We'll keep you posted on that. So, like I said, still going on. All right. So Chiefs plans, that's still going as scheduled. So if you guys are like, maybe there's no, still going on. And we're already, we've only seen what it's going to look like, which is pretty much like the Arrowhead we have right now. But just, let's be honest, it really is. Just it's going to have that top. But even though that's a ways away, we're already seeing some ripple effects from their planned move to Kansas. And I predicted this was going to happen. I used to live in Wyandotte County. I predicted this was going to happen. And I'm sure many of the people there, because people there are already asking what a new Chiefs stadium and all that surrounding development could mean for their homes. And let's be honest, their property taxes and their values. There's good things and bad things that can come with this. I know some people are worried about the traffic, but there are a lot of people, even before this happened, that have seen their property taxes double, if not triple, and they're being forced to move. But one of the biggest concerns is this.
5: In the past, we had star bonds with the race car and then with the Legends, and our taxes still went up. And when I say go up, like $800 a year go up.
4: Yeah, like $800 a year. That's not like chump change. It's a pretty big expense. And that's scary because, moving back here to Kansas City, and again, I've been back here for a couple of years, but this is my hometown. And one of the things that made Kansas City great and the surrounding communities was that schools were good, crime was low, and you could afford to have a home here. that you couldn't otherwise get in other places. And that seems like for some people, and I could see why they're worried, that's becoming more and more out of reach. So I think that's a valid concern. And there's been no reassurance that, hey, you're going to be fine. Right? I mean, new stadium, new development, restaurants, hotels. I mean, so that's kind of the downside to that. But with every downside, right, there's an upside. So if you are thinking like, hey, maybe I need to leave, or, you know, maybe you want to get something bigger or just in a different neighborhood, some real estate agents are saying now's a good time.
0: Now, what's going to happen with the new stadium is the demand and the increase of demand and the increase of visitors. And that, I think a lot of people, they are reanalyzing the value and the asking price. So now we are seeing a shift in the market to become a seller market rather than a buyer market.
4: I mean, there you go. It's either one or the other, right? So this could be a good thing. It could be a bad thing. I'm curious if you live in Wyandotte County, especially anywhere near the future Chiefs Stadium site, are you already noticing a difference? Are you? Are property values going up? Have you seen your taxes rise? Are developers or buyers starting to show more interest in your neighborhood? And here's the big one. Are you thinking about selling? I mean, maybe you're looking at this and saying, this could be the best thing that ever happened to my property value. Or maybe you're saying, you know what? I really love where I live, but if my taxes keep climbing, am I eventually going to be priced out? And, you know, and the same question too. I mean, we've been talking about people that are, you know, living near what will be the new Chiefs Stadium, but I want to pose that same question for people living around, again, the proposed Royal Stadium area. Because I have friends of mine that hate this idea. They absolutely hate it. They think it's going to be a mess. They think traffic's going to be horrible. They think it's going to ruin the atmosphere, that, you know, prices for everything's going to go up, that they're not going to be able to afford to go to the games. I mean, they are stressed out over this. You know, and I was kind of shocked to hear some of my friends about that, because I kind of looked at it in a similar way as I did to, I don't know, Wrigley Field in Chicago. That was my thought. You know, this could be a good thing, build a bunch of things around it, because that has been the issue for the Kansas City Royals and the Chiefs for a long time. I mean, these are successful teams, and there's nothing around where their current stadiums are, and nothing's been really developed. So how concerned are you about what a major stadium development could do to the neighborhood around you? I'd love to know your thoughts. You're always welcome to weigh in. Please do. 913-408-7957. 7957. Again, we have a lot more coming your way. Women, only women should be in women's sports. Do you agree with me? A new study that just came out. The details coming up.
6: 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U.S. Olympians do it. 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
20: Speech sparked a protest. I'm Lee Silicera, Fox News. Israeli Prime Minister Benjamin Netanyahu addressed the United Nations General Assembly with some walking out before it even started.
21: Ordering the hall, please.
22: As Netanyahu waited, many world leaders left the hall, to which the Prime Minister responded,
23: "If there are any other moral cowards who haven't yet left this hall, please do so now."
22: For those who stayed, Netanyahu's speech reflected on the massacre of October 7th, 3 years ago, and the attack with the U.S. on Iran, to which he said, had it not been done,
23: "The fanatic Ayatollahs who chant, death to America, death to Israel, would eventually carry out their mad fantasies."
22: He repeated a refrain saying the responses to October 7th and Iran's nuclear ambition was because Israel had no other choice.
20: Fox's Colonel Scott. Netanyahu also called out New York City Mayor Zohran Mamdani after Mamdani called him a war criminal and threatened to have him arrested, saying since Mamdani became mayor, many Jews don't feel safe in New York. The mayor responded, saying Netanyahu used his speech to repeat baseless lies meant to sanitize the genocide of Palestinians. The first White House meeting in more than a decade between President Trump and China's President Xi Jinping. The president says the two have been great friends since they met in 2016.
24: "The decisions we make in these areas today can promote peace and prosperity for decades and decades to come."
20: The two discussed artificial intelligence, security issues, and a state dinner in Xi's honor is set for this evening. The Trump administration has asked the Supreme Court to allow continued deportations of migrants to third countries where they have no ties. Lower courts have ruled people must have a chance to object before being deported to countries other than their homeland. 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
4: Good afternoon, Kansas City, and it is now almost 5:05 on this Friday Eve. Hope you're enjoying this cooler weather. I have to say, Steve, I cannot believe that I'm having this conversation in 2026. Seriously, to me. And I know to a lot of you listening, this should be pretty simple. Women compete in women's sports. Men compete in men's sports. That's it. I am 100% in favor of protecting the female category in sports. I know. It's wild. It's crazy, Steve. Wild and crazy.
16: How dare you have thoughts like that?
4: I know.
16: Radical.
4: I know. So radical. Yesterday, the Senate Judiciary Committee actually held an entire hearing about this, protecting opportunity, fairness, and safety for female athletes. And here is Tennessee Senator Marsha Blackburn stating something that to me, probably many of you, should be, I don't know, obvious.
17: Girls' sports are for girls. Boys' sports are for boys.
4: There you go. And forgive me, but every time we have this conversation, I'm sorry, but I think about that scene from Kindergarten Cop. You remember that one, like 1990, 36 years ago? In case you forgot, here's a reminder.
18: Boys have a penis. Girls have a vagina.
28: Thanks for the tip.
4: Yeah, yeah. Apparently, a lot of leftists need to rewatch that clip. But here's where this just stops being funny, because we hear an awful lot from leftists about standing up for women, women's rights, protecting women, supporting our daughters, supporting our granddaughters, yada, yada, yada. Then let's look at what happened at this hearing. Democrats were allotted 2 witness seats. Both were empty. No witnesses, no questions. I mean, I guess Durbin and Klobuchar appeared for a few seconds, but let's be honest, they weren't present. And Senator Katie Brett had something to say about it.
29: Can't go unspoken that not one member on the other side of the aisle has had the respect for women to come in here and ask questions, to figure out how we get this right. How we stand up for fairness, for safety, for an opportunity for young women across the country. It's absolutely absurd. Absolutely absurd.
4: It is absurd. I mean, where were the women and girls whose athletic opportunities were supposedly they were so concerned about? Because they are the ones living with these policies. Your daughters, right now, for those of you listening, your daughters, your granddaughters, your niece. This isn't just Washington talking points to them. I mean, this is their team, their record, their scholarship, their championship, sometimes their safety. I mean, listen to this young athlete. This is Kendall Kotzmacher, describing what competing against a transgender athlete was actually like for her.
0: Showing up to the field that day, knowing that we were playing a man, is a feeling that you can't explain to another person. Showing up, seeing a male on the field for something you've worked your whole life for, and knowing there's nothing you can do about it, is unimaginable. I sat there and played the game because I knew that it was one of my last games I was ever going to play with my sister. I played that game because I couldn't let my family, who drove all that way to watch me, let them down. And we lost. Shocker.
4: Yeah, I mean, shocker. I mean, that's who we need to hear from. The athlete who was actually there. And sadly, she's hardly the only example we've talked about. I mean, remember Peyton McNabb? She was like 17 years old playing high school volleyball in North Carolina. Remember that video went viral when she was struck in the head by a ball that was spiked? You remember that? By a transgender opponent. She suffered a concussion and has described lasting neurological problems afterwards. So it's not just about fairness. Oh, they beat me. Like, literally, women are and young girls are getting seriously injured. And we've talked repeatedly about Riley Gaines. I mean, Gaines competed against Leah Thomas. Remember that? 2022 NCAA Swimming Championships. Gaines and Thomas tied, in the 200-yard freestyle consolation final. And then Gaines later became one of the country's most prominent advocates for sex-based women's sports categories. I mean, goes on and on. So this isn't like leftists are like, this doesn't happen very often. And get this, on top of all this, this just coming out, this just in, new headline. The New York Post highlighted a report claiming transgender athletes have accumulated nearly 2,300 gold medals in American women's and girls' competitions. Now, as I told you, this is an advocacy group's calculation, so I just want to be clear on that. But put aside the exact number for a second. I mean, how many examples does it take before we're allowed to ask what happens to the girl who loses a place on the podium? What happens to her record? I mean, if you're a parent and you have a child that's in sports, you're spending all this money, all this time, and your daughter could lose her spot. She could be injured. She could lose her scholarship, her hopes of winning the gold. That matters, and it's just not fair. And if you think these female athletes aren't paying attention to what politicians are saying, think again, because here's the message to Dems.
0: The Democrats that said this is a non-issue, they're the reason that I'm going to keep speaking out and everyone else is going to keep speaking out. Because to say this is a non-issue, we have multiple women here that have suffered the same things that I have. And there are so many more that have stayed silent because people out there have told them not to speak up, who have scared them into not speaking up. So to the Democrats, we're going to keep speaking up. We're going to keep fighting for women, and we're not going to stop.
4: Good for you, and you shouldn't. Because it's not fair, it's not right, and it doesn't make sense. This party has been hijacked by extreme leftists who can't even tell you what a woman is. I mean, I can't even believe I'm asking this question to you. Should the female category in competitive sports be based on biological sex? I mean, really? I don't get it. And clearly, people on the left don't get it. I'm curious if any parents out there or grandparents who have had a child experience that or lost an opportunity because of that. And what is your reaction that not one Democrat showed up? So don't lecture me about, oh, we just love women. We just want to protect women. You're so vulnerable. Again, we just talked about it earlier. This is the party that acted like they didn't know about Harvey Weinstein. I can't even believe him. It's 2026, right, Steve? I do have the right year, right?
16: Correct.
4: Okay. I just wanted to make sure that I'm having to actually say that. So what do we do to make sure that girls compete against girls and boys can compete against boys? Well, they're looking at altering Title IX, and Senator from Tennessee has an idea. They're pitching something to basically acknowledge women's sports. I'm going to tell you about that coming up after the break. But first, grab your phone because you're going to want to call right now, because now is your opportunity to win not one, not two, not three, but four tickets to the Kansas City Beer Co's Oktoberfest at Crown Center, taking place on October 2nd and 3rd. And the seventh caller, that could be you right now, could win those tickets. But you have to call 913-408-7957 to win. Again, that's 913-408-7957, and you could win those tickets. This is a great festival. It's for 2 days. You know, as I said the other day, it's like, you know, turning the Midwest into this little Munich and celebrating authentic German-style beer. It's going to be a great time. They have exceptional food. And here's the thing. I know gas prices are high. I know everything seems high. But this is a good deal. Because, I mean, you're saving essentially, what, $84 if you just waited to go at the door? So give us a call. It'll be fun for you, your family, your friends, whatever. Good time. So, again, that number, 913-408-7957 is the number to call. And, again, coming up after the break, what are some changes that conservatives are looking to do to protect women sports coming up right after the break? We'll be right back.
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1: Welcome back. I hope you're enjoying your Friday Eve. I love saying that. It just makes the weekend just seem that much closer, doesn't it? We're going to get some rain this weekend, but you know, we need it. And everyone's so happy with the cooler temperature. We're not going to complain whatsoever. But right before the break, we spent some time talking about that hearing yesterday and that larger debate over protecting women's sports. But there's another part of this conversation that I think is also important, and that is what actually happens with Title IX going forward. Because Title IX was designed to guarantee equal opportunities for women and girls. And Senator Blackburn of Tennessee says Congress needs to make the law even clearer because apparently people are still confused that only biological women should be competing against other biological women. So she just wants to, you know, let's just make it clear. So here's her suggestion.
2: I fully believe we should take October 10th, 1010, which Roman numerals XX, and we should celebrate all 3 million of our high school and college female athletes.
1: And that's the other thing that she's pitching as well. But what she actually wants to do is make sure that we make the law clearer and that we actually put in there, this would be an addendum, I guess, to it, that they'd actually put in there that you must be a biological male to compete in men's sports or boys' sports, and you must be a biological female to compete in girls' or women's sports.
2: I do have a couple of pieces of legislation, the Title IX Clarification Act, that will actually insert the definition of male and female into federal legislation, biological male and female.
1: I mean, you can't make this up. It's so funny to me that we have to literally state the obvious because that's where we are. And as you heard, on top of that, she would like to see if we could turn October 10th into basically a day specifically celebrating girls and women in sports. And the idea is 10X, 10X. So it's the XX. And just for the leftists who may be listening to this program, that means you're biologically a woman. It just does. So what do you think? Do you like this idea of having a day specifically celebrating girls and women in sports? What do you think, Steve? Do you like it?
3: Say that again.
1: Do you like the idea of, nobody has any idea. He's doing like 4 million things behind the scenes. I told him we need to get a camera so people can see what he's doing. I'm surprised you're not juggling back there. Like literally
3: juggling.
1: Give it time. He'll work on that. No, this idea of making a day to celebrate women's sports where it'd be like October 10th.
3: Yes, absolutely.
1: Yeah, celebrate them.
3: Sure.
1: I mean,
3: the left won't like it, but.
1: Oh, of course. They won't like anything whatsoever. Like I said, Trump could cure cancer and they wouldn't like it.
3: There is an interesting text though, a text from 1169.
1: Yeah.
3: Says I have a different view of boys and girls sports. My son was in middle school wrestling when he was told he'd be wrestling a girl. He had to forfeit because the school said it had rules about boys wrestling girls and it wasn't allowed.
1: Wow. That is unbelievable. I'm going to look at that again. So repeat that again. I just want to hear that.
3: That was the 1169.
1: That was the 1169. Yeah. So different view. My son was in middle school wrestling when he was told he'd be wrestling a girl. He had to forfeit because his school said it had rules about boys wrestling girls. It wasn't allowed. I mean, there needs to be consistency with this. I mean, clearly there wasn't in that case. I just don't know where this got all confusing. I mean, if you're a sports fan, do you remember all the controversy over steroids? Like people just appalled that they're favorite baseball player took steroids.
3: Absolutely.
1: Yeah, it was a big deal. They lied to you. How could they do that? You know? And why can't I think of his name?
3: Barry Bonds?
1: Yeah, but...
3: Mark McGuire?
1: Yeah. Well, I mean, there's several. Like, look here, I got them all.
3: Babe Ruth!
1: I got them all. Just keep them coming. No, I was thinking of also the guy that riding the bicycle.
3: Lance Armstrong.
1: Yes, thank you. Name escaped me, but you know what I'm talking about. So, you know, there's all this outrage, like, you know, using drugs, dosing, whatever, trying to get stronger, using steroids. But somehow, having people come in and pump themselves full of other drugs doesn't bother people. You see my point? Like, these people are taking drugs because they believe, even though they can't, that they can change their sex, because you absolutely can. Science has proven that. You're still going to have that XX chromosome. You're still going to have that XY, no matter what you do to your body. And they still don't know. I mean, we know some extent because we've seen some of the violence, but we don't know the long-term effects of some of these drugs yet. And so just... that's how far we've come, where there was outrage years ago where athletes were taking drugs. And now it's like, yeah, he was a boy, but, you know, he transitioned and now it's fine. And yeah, okay, he hasn't lost, you know, a game since or a match. And yeah, I mean, that's literally how bad it's gotten.
3: Another text said, I would be terrified if I knew my daughter was playing a physical sport against a boy.
1: Yes.
3: Much like that volleyball player you're talking about.
1: Right. And yeah. I'm curious for the person that, what was it, that said, I had a different viewpoint that this happened to your son. Were you upset at all that your son was going to have to wrestle a girl? Like, how did you feel about that? Because I feel like we're sending mixed messages. We're saying, boys, don't hit girls. And then we're going, go out, knock her down, just because she identifies as a girl. You know how I identify, Steve?
3: Not sure.
1: Transactional. I'm a rich girl trapped in a poor girl's body. You like that? That's what it is. That is what it is. You know, in all seriousness, these people are mentally ill and the left is pushing this. And I just think it's awful. But I'd love to get your thoughts on that. 913-408-7957 is the number to call. Again, that's 913-408-7957 is the number to call. If you've had an experience like this, would love to know your thoughts on that. We'll be right back.
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12: Since you were elected mayor of this city, many Jews no longer feel safe in New York. 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This isn't the city we remember. 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
11: 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NATO Secretary General Mark Rutte joined Fox with a message for his NATO colleagues regarding the Russian invasion of Ukraine.
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0: So everyone's favorite is back on the campaign trail, and that would be Cackling Kamala. Yes, yes, Dems love her. And they're going to be using a lot of her heading towards the midterms. Lucky us. Harris was in Michigan the other day campaigning for Democratic Senate nominee Abdul El Said. And naturally, there's already plenty of speculation about whether this is also the beginning of another Kamala Harris presidential chapter. I mean, she says she hasn't decided about 2028. But first, let's just be honest, we've got to get through 2026. And yesterday, well, actually, it was the day before that, she gave us a pretty good preview of the arguments, I guess you want to call it, that she's going to make. And this all started with our favorite acronym, DEI.
1: Here's another fact. The attack on DEI is an attack on maternal care. An attack on DEI. To recognize diversity, equity, and inclusion is an attack by definition on maternal care, including the need to protect Black women in connection with their pregnancy, childbirth, and postpartum care.
0: An attack on women is DEI. Oh my goodness. Yeah, as you heard, gotta put that little race card in there. Black maternal.

0: promotions, admissions, and contracting decisions where race or sex can become part of that equation. Those are very different things, and they should be debated, in my opinion, separately. So instead, we keep getting this argument that if you oppose policies that explicitly take race or sex into account, then somehow you're opposing diversity itself. I don't buy that framing, and neither should you. People deserve to be judged as, I don't know, individuals. There's an idea. Maybe by their qualifications, experience, merit. I mean, none of that means we ignore discrimination or disparities. It means that we ought to be able to debate the solution without immediately being told that questioning DEI makes you somehow hostile to an entire group of Americans. It's like we were talking about yesterday with Chris Murphy wanting to regulate the internet because he thinks somehow doing that will prevent people from liking people like President Trump. I mean, this is just crazy. DEI, I'm sorry, it's saying you're going to get hired based on your race or sex. It's using racism or sexism and saying that's okay. I thought we were against those things. Anyway, she didn't stop there. She had to move away from DEI and then talk about the elections. Just listen to this.
1: And so I think part of the point is how we critically evaluate our fight and the tools, understanding that they have tried to, and in some cases have successfully taken the tools that we relied on for the last 50 years. The Voting Rights Act, Section 5 and Section 2 is no longer available to us. That doesn't mean we can't organize. They're cheating. With all this redistricting that they are doing, they are cheating by changing polling locations so that our elders who are used to voting at the elementary school down the street may go there on election day and find out it is no longer a polling place. They are cheating by purging voter rolls. So we say as leaders then to folks, not only must you register to vote, check your voter registration status to make sure you haven't been purged from the rolls. They're trying to take our tools, but we are a creative people. And we know how to fight. And we have always been fighting against the odds, and that has never deterred us.
0: Well, you have been fighting against the odds because you've failed multiple times and you keep coming back. Steve was just completely entertained with that, weren't you?
2: Circus was rolling through or something on her comment.
0: It's just you can't make this up. Okay, so this deserves some context. So federal law doesn't simply prohibit states from maintaining their voter rolls, okay? It actually requires states to maintain accurate voter registration list, Kamala. So election officials are supposed to remove people who are, I don't know, no longer eligible because, for example, they died. Not eligible. Or they moved out of the jurisdiction. Not eligible. Here's one that they just really love. Non-citizens cannot vote in federal elections. But they removed our tools. Yes, we're not letting you count dead people or non-citizens. How awful. So keeping accurate voter rolls is not by itself cheating. Sorry, Kamala. But there are also federal safeguards. States can't just wipe people off the rolls, just despite what Kamala says. Federal law actually requires lists.

0: maintenance programs to be uniform, right? And there are restrictions on large-scale removals close to the federal election. So there's a legitimate debate here how voterless maintenance is conducted. But let's have that debate, honestly, because leftists are not. I mean, they removing someone who is dead is not voter suppression. Removing someone who is legally ineligible to vote, not voter suppression. And protecting an eligible citizen from being wrongly removed from the polls is also important. Both things can be true. But what bothers me about this rhetoric is that every election rule immediately becomes evidence that somebody is trying to steal an election, and it gets real old real fast. I mean, we've heard this over and over again. Republicans say Democrats aren't protecting election integrity. Democrats say Republicans are suppressing voters. We just want a simple system. I think we can all agree eligible citizens should be able to vote. It's just like we were talking about earlier. If you're a biological girl or woman, then you should be competing against what, Steve?
1: Girls.
0: Ding, ding, ding. And if you are dead or an illegal citizen, should you or should you not be able to vote in a federal election?
1: No vote for you.
0: No vote for you. You come back 1 year. Yeah, I mean, this is not radical. And it's happening all the time. People act like, oh, no, it doesn't happen. No, it happens. They've been arresting people all over the country for voting in elections. Now, some of these outlets won't tell you about them, but you can bet that we are. We're definitely going to tell you about them. So an interesting question came up when we had our 250 celebration. We were trying to figure out, we were all asked who we thought the Democratic nominee was going to be for president and vice president. I think she's probably going to try. But look, she wasn't successful. I mean, she was out like early on from the get-go when she was running. And after what happened with Biden, I don't know. I just don't see it. I don't see her as a Democratic nominee for the next presidential election. I just don't. I think that ship has sailed. But who knows? I think more than likely it's going to be Gavin Newsom or somebody else. I know AOC has been tossed around. You know what? In one way, I don't think it's going to be her. In some ways, I kind of hope it is because I don't think she's a strong candidate.
1: But there are millions right away. Just because she's a Democrat, she's going to get millions of votes anyway.
0: Right.
1: Right?
0: Yeah, millions of from dead
1: just
0: people.
1: Just right away.
0: From dead people and
1: live people.
0: Yeah. Yeah. Well, it's just insane to me. And I'm curious, have any of you ever, we were talking about DEI, have any of you or someone you know experienced a time where you were passed over for a job? Maybe a child was, maybe just whatever, because of their race or sex. I'm curious if that's ever happened to you. Give us a call, 913-408-7957 is the number to call. Again, that's 913-408-7957. 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
1: And welcome back. I want to go straight out to Trey, who joins us in Olathe. We were talking about Kamala right before the break, and I was asking people who they thought was going to run in 2028, and you have some ideas, huh?
2: Yeah, I think definitely Kamala's going to probably make a push for it, but I don't see people really getting behind that. Besides, like, the people who already supported her, and probably Newsom. Like you said, AOC, I can see that definitely going. But I kind of wanted to know how you guys felt about, Vance and who his VP would be.
1: Do you think it automatically is going to be Vance, though?
2: I think, honestly, right now, with the climate, it has to be.
1: Well, I know another name that's come up, Marco Rubio.
2: I can see that. I just feel like he's more comfortable in his position, kind of in the background making decisions. But I just can't see him making another push.
1: But, yeah.
2: Yeah.
1: Well, you know, it's interesting because I automatically, just like you, I was thinking J.D. Vance. I didn't even consider Marco Rubio. And then we were at our 250 celebration the other week, and we had a room full of about 200 people, and that question was asked to the panel, and then we asked the audience, and half the room, I would say, Steve, wouldn't you agree? Half the room said Rubio, and the other half said J.D. Vance.
3: Yeah, it was very close. It was close 50-50.
1: 50-50. Yeah, so, yeah, what do you think about that? I was shocked how many people think, Trey, that AOC would be a possibility, because I think she's just going to fall apart. I don't think she's anywhere near ready.
2: Yeah, I mean, I see why you, I definitely can see why you think that. But yeah, I mean, as far as it being 50-50 for Rubio and Vance, to be honest, with Trump's, like, approval rating right now, with Vance, I don't see being the forerunner for that either.
1: Mm-hmm.
2: So, like, it kind of, I don't know, maybe Rubio does take it, but I definitely feel like with midterms coming along, it definitely, like, floods the waters and makes everybody kind of get a little impatient.
1: Yeah, that's for sure. Trey from Olathe, thanks so much for calling in.
2: Oh, one more question.
1: The yeah.
2: You said that you guys are talking about, you said you were a WAFI. What is a WAFI?
1: Oh, you heard that the other day. Oh, that's good. Yeah. That's good. So what we were talking about, people that identify, what was it that, I can't remember the topic. It was like people like to come up with names of.
2: Oh, yeah,
1: what,
2: yeah, it was Colin Kaepernick. Yeah, yeah, yeah.
1: Yes, yes, that's what it was. I was like, what is it? Yeah, how he was identifying. And I joked, so my friends, my childhood friends that I grew up with, would always joke because my dad is Afghan descent. But he grew up in Pakistan, and I know, I just scream it looking at me. If you're watching our live stream, you're like, what? Say what?
2: Nah, that threw me off. I'm not going to lie.
1: Yeah, well, it does throw. And believe me, I mentioned that at the 250 celebration. I don't think many people expected that. But my friends and I would joke and call me a white Afghan, so hence WAFI. You know, she's just a WAFI. And I just kind of laugh at it because I, you know, I'm like, I don't need labels, but we just joked. It was our joke. I never answered it. I'm sorry. I'm glad you called me out on it.
2: No, I genuinely wanted to know what that was when I heard it.
1: Yeah, it's just a made up term, by the way. There's not really.
2: Oh, yeah, yeah, yeah, for sure.
1: Yeah. Trey, thank you so much for listening.
2: Thank you.
1: Have a great, great night. Be safe. Sounds like you were on the road. Yeah, I totally forgot about that, Steve. You're looking at me like I don't even know how to respond to that either. I was like, what? What was it in reference to? Oh, that's right. We were talking about Kaepernick and, you know, he was talking about the racial card and there was something, I don't know, how he described himself or whatever.
3: I don't know how you can remember back some segments because I was like, I don't know if we've had so many different ones.
1: I know. Like,
3: I wasn't sure.
1: I'm barely keeping up with today, let alone yesterday, but yeah, that's what it was.
3: I'm glad he remembered that. That stuck with him.
1: Yeah.
3: Appreciate that.
1: I feel bad that I never answered it, but it was just a joke. Yeah. They're just like, yeah, I'm just a WAFI. And people would look at me and go, what? What is she talking about? It's my joke. It's a joke. It's a joke. We don't need labels, do we? We don't need labels. But I do identify, just for the record, as a woman. For sure. Oh, sure. All right. We still have so much coming your way. So I won't pepper Steve to remember what happened even last hour.
3: Don't quiz me on the 4 o'clock hour.
1: I won't. Don't worry. All right. So I'm going to kind of share my take on how, just being in the media for so long, how we've gotten to this point where there's so much distrust when it comes to the media. Also coming your way, the Clancy effect continues. What a View host said that has so many people up in arms, and I'm going to say rightfully so, just ahead. We'll be right back.

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8: That's as good as it gets. Well, we touched on this, and it's, you know, all over right now. So CNN and MS Now, Politico, this whole media feud, at least right now, it's done. They're back in the White House. We thought this was going to happen. Again, I wanted this to happen. I was in surprise for this decision, but I still think it's a privilege. Again, I don't have a law degree. I don't. But I thought their argument was pretty good. Nonetheless, they're back. So we've talked about fake news. We've talked about stories that turned out to be wrong. We've talked about trust. But I want to drill down one part of this that I think matters enormously. And that is this idea of anonymous sources, because if you're listening to me right now, here's what I think you deserve. You deserve to know that when a news organization is asking you to believe something coming from somebody whose name you're not allowed to know, there are strict rules behind that decision, and there should be. I mean, there should. I've been in this business for most of my adult life. I mean, like I said, I started studying broadcast news when I was 17 years old. Thank you, Sandy Gresham, at Shawnee Mission Northwest, and worked at the cable access channel and worked for the radio station at KU and TV. So it's been a while. It's been a minute. And I gotta say, anonymous sources were never supposed to be you simply because somebody didn't feel like putting their name on something. I mean, there's supposed to be a reason for this. Protection, fear of retaliation, someone exposing corruption, someone risking a career, someone providing information the public, you know, needs to know, but who could suffer real consequences if his or her identity became public. And there are absolutely times when anonymous sources are essential. Some incredibly important stories would never have been told without them. I mean, come on. We know that. I'm not saying get rid of it. I'm saying that you deserve to know there is a strict code of conduct when they're used. And frankly, I think every newsroom in America ought to be able to tell you exactly what that code is, because, you know, some major news organizations have already had to revisit these standards after some pretty serious mistakes. I mean, the Associated Press reviewed its anonymous sourcing rules after it wrongfully reported in 2022 that Russian missiles struck Poland. Oops. The story relied on just one single anonymous source. They later fired the reporter and reminded the newsroom that anonymous sourcing has to meet very specific standards. And so those standards are fairly strong now, I would say. Should only be used when it's important, when it cannot be obtained by another way, when the source is reliable and actually in a position to know. It also says that anonymous information should be fact, not opinion or speculation. I mean, that matters. The Washington Post standards say reporters should be reluctant to grant anonymous status and that named sources are strongly preferred. Post says editors should know who that source is. And it prefers at least, I like this one a lot, at least two independent sources when a story depends on confidential information. And it specifically says unnamed sources shouldn't be used to take personal shots at somebody. I mean, that seems like a given, but then again, you know, we're having to, you know, talk about amending Title IX to be so specific that we can't just say men and women. Now we have to say biological. So, yeah. CBS updated its published principles last year and says when someone fears personal harm or retaliation, confidentiality may be appropriate. Okay. These seem like pretty good things. But again, Caroline Leavitt's been making the rounds. I mean, the president has said, and it's not like all of you at home just all of a sudden never thought about fake news. And yes, he's known for that term, but the credibility in media has been going down for a long time. And, you know, they can point their finger all they want to President Trump or to people like us who support President Trump. But this, how, if they're being really honest with themselves, this happened a long, long time ago, way before President Trump was ever in office. And they've got really loosey-goosey with that, oh, anonymous source, anonymous source, anonymous source, anonymous source, right? And then we talk about these good standards, but my question is, are they being followed consistently enough? Because here's what I think you deserve as a listener. If I come on this radio station and tell you a source says, you have every right to ask who is the person in relation to that actual story. Not their name, but do they actually know what happened? Were they there? Did they see the document? Again, and I'm not pretending to be a news reporter anymore. I crossed that bridge a long time ago when I could no longer find myself wanting to root for this Democratic Party. I was an independent for a really long time. And when I became a commentator, I made it clear I was a commentator. But some of these people are not making that distinction either. I mean, not everything's an anonymous source. You can't just throw that around lightly. And if you have rules like this, which you should, you need to practice them. You know, and we deserve to know why you're protecting them. Again, don't blame President Trump or the people that support him for your credibility issues. That's been going on for a long time. I sat in newsrooms where they shared that with us. Literally shared with us. It was sad to me because I remember, like, I was a consumer investigative reporter and contractors were pretty neck and neck at that time as far as being just as trustworthy as journalists. That didn't used to be the case back in the day. So a lot of things need to change. And I'm curious, when was that moment for you that you saw that shift in journalism? And what do you think about this idea of just saying anonymous sources? I mean, has your trust, your faith in some of these organizations, has it diminished in recent years? Did this happen after Trump? Because I know for a lot of you, this happened way before President Trump. Was there a particular story? I mean, just what was it? I'm curious because I have a friend of mine, friend of the family. His name's Dallas. He may or may not be listening, but he likes to listen. And I would say Dallas leans left. He does. I've known him forever since I was a kid. Love him. Great guy. And he has said to me a long time ago, like, I can't find a media outlet that's not biased. And he's like, yeah, you know, I'm on this side for these issues, but I still believe in this. And I still believe, you know, in strong borders. And he's like, I feel like I have to watch both. I have to flip channels to really get an idea of what's going on. And I don't know if that's ever going to change, but this anonymous sourcing, that needs to change. That needs to change. If you want to earn back the trust of some of the people listening, like those of you, you owe that to them. You do. You can't just find some random person and be like, anonymous source says, because you're trying to push some narrative.
10: Fred on the text line says it's now being used to make up a fake news version or story of something that happened or allegedly
8: right. It
10: happened.
8: Yeah, it's being used as this narrative. Like you're creating a story that wasn't there. Meanwhile, there's real news and you're not covering it. And that's not fair to you. I mean, listeners and viewers are smart, really smart. And you have a service that you're trying to provide and they're telling you, we want to be able to trust you. So listen to them. They're smart enough to figure it out. Where do we get away from just in some of these outlets, just give them the facts. Let the listeners and viewers make up their own opinion. You don't need to tell them how to think. That's belittling. Anyway, we have a lot more coming your way. Love to get your thoughts on that. 913-408-7957 is a number to call. Again, that's 913-408-7957 is a number to call. All right. The Clancy effect continues. An update into that lone juror and why The View once again is trending, and not in a good way, when it comes to Clancy. We'll explain. Next.
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1: Welcome back. All right, another update in the Lindsay Clancy case. I'm telling you, the pressure on this lone holdout, Georgia's, it just doesn't stop, Steve. I mean, Michael Desronville was the one juror who would not go along, as we've all heard, with the other 11 jurors and find Lindsay Clancy not criminally responsible for killing her three children. He believed, and he has doubled down on that, that she knew what she was doing. So naturally, Clancy's lawyers want the judge to investigate him. They want to know whether he used his cell phone during deliberations. And they're questioning whether he was truthful on his juror questionnaire. Remember NBC Boston? We played that last, I think it was last week. Steve, I'm sure you'll find that. Last week, NBC 10, running that huge expose. Again, not talking about Clancy whatsoever, but it was all about, again, Michael Desronville, the lone juror. So they want to question whether he was truthful on that juror questionnaire. And they're questioning things he had said when jurors were questioned by the judge, yada, yada, yada. Well, you know what? He's fighting back. His side is essentially saying, now, wait a minute. Desronville says other jurors also had access to their phones and may have used them during deliberations. And his attorney is arguing that going after a juror like this, after a hung jury, sets a dangerous precedent. And I agree. We talked about it on this very show. I mean, some of you talked about your own experience as a juror or being a lone juror, but I'm telling you, this would make, you know, I've been called to jury duty, but this would make me really scared. Well, maybe not scared because I would do it, but other people may be really scared and scared not to go along too with the crowd, even if you believe that what you're doing is right. I mean, think about it. If you're the one person in a jury room who refuses to go along with everyone else, I mean, do you now have to worry that somebody is going to start digging through your background because they just didn't like your vote? And remember, the defense is also asking the judge to dismiss the entire case rather than have a second trial. So this fight, it's not over. But here's what really has some people up in arms today, The View, because apparently the latest person we're supposed to be concerned about in this case is not one of the three children who died. No, it's Patrick Clancy for getting divorced and moving on with his life. Sarah Haynes. This is her questioning how his marital love could end so quickly. Listen to this.
2: But he doesn't seem to be.
3: What bothers me is he talks about forgiving her, which I love, but he focuses on that and never jumps to what so many people struggle with. How did the marital love end so quickly when you admit openly your wife got sick? She got sick. It doesn't mean you can be with him, and it doesn't mean it doesn't remind you of the worst day of your life. But I would hope, and like in sickness and in health, he said everyone was worried about her. They were tragically, their arms were around her as she was going down the drain. I would hope that my husband wouldn't sit there and just move right along.
4: So
3: and
4: like I not, does it bother you?
1: I'm sorry. She killed his three children. I mean, at some point, can we just say that out loud? If my spouse killed my three children, guess what? I'd want a divorce too. Steve, am I wrong in this?
5: No, you're right.
1: Well, of course I'm right. Same the show. I'm just kidding. I'm joking. But what would you do?
5: Seems pretty simple. That's a right call. She expects him to. I don't know who else would expect you to stick around. Not the rest of your family, I don't think.
1: Right. I mean, that doesn't mean you can't believe mental illness played a role. Okay, it doesn't mean that you can't have compassion, and it doesn't mean you can't forgive somebody. But Patrick Clancy himself has talked publicly about forgiveness and about believing mental illness was involved. But forgiveness does not mean that you have to stay married. Those are two completely different things. And I really have a problem with sitting on television and second guessing how a father rebuilds his life after losing three of his children. None of us lived that. None of us walked into that house. None of us had to bury those children. So who are we to tell him how quickly he is or isn't allowed to move on? And this is where I want to hear from you. Did The View cross the line here? Like, I may not agree with it. Some people are saying she did. You know, it's an opinion show. And obviously, I don't share that opinion. But, and let me ask you, can you forgive somebody and still say, I could never be married to you again? I mean, bottom line, all of you listening, if your spouse killed your children, would you divorce? I mean, kind of a no-brainer. If you're looking at grounds, I mean, I would say those are pretty good grounds. Would love to know your thoughts on that. Again, the number is 913-408-7957. Again, that's 913-408-7957. Again, what I continuously see with this whole Clancy ripple effect is everyone is focusing on everybody except for those three kids that lost their lives and the woman who has said she's responsible for it. We're going to get to some of your calls and text messages coming up after the break. Again, 913-408-7957 is a number to call or text. Do we need to scrutinize the entire deliberation process? What about that? Do you think the loan holdout should be investigated? There's so many questions I have. I hope you have some answers when we return.
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11: Fox News, I'm Tom Rigotti. President Trump is meeting China's leader Xi Jinping for an official state visit at the White House. Fox Business Network's Edward Lawrence is there.
12: One big topic, artificial intelligence. China's trying to catch up with the U.S., and President Trump says he wants U.S. companies to maintain their lead. Now, we're expecting an announcement about a direct AI hotline between the U.S. and China.
13: Lawmakers say regulations on AI must not impede competition with China. A man wounded during the 2024 assassination attempt on then-candidate Donald Trump in Western Pennsylvania has reportedly died. Here's Fox's Kristen Goodwin.
14: Jim Copenhaver was shot in the arm and abdomen during the July 2024 rally when a gunman tried to assassinate President Trump. Rally-goer David Dutch was also injured, and Butler County firefighter Corey Comparator was killed.
13: Copenhaver was 76 years old. Trump's ear was grazed by a bullet in the shooting. 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
1: Welcome back, Kansas City. It is now 6:34, and joining us now is Kelly from Kearney. Kelly, we were talking about this whole Clancy effect and a lot of different things, the lone juror and then Patrick Clancy getting attacked there by The View. What's your reaction?
28: Well, hi, Miranda.
1: Hi.
28: Well, first of all, the juror. This is a really slippery slope. If they go after this gentleman who did his job for the American people, I mean, where do we go from there?
1: Exactly.
28: Now, like you said, no one is going to want to serve on a jury because their family could be in harm's way, they could be prosecuted, or, you know, whatever it is they're wanting to do to the poor man. It's bad enough the social media has, you know, just got him all over the place. As for Mr. Clancy, The View always has it wrong anyway. We know that. But forgiveness, you can choose to forgive someone. That does not mean what they did was okay. It does not mean you forget.
1: Right.
28: I mean, imagine having to sit in front of that person every day for breakfast after they killed your three children.
1: Right. That's what I don't understand. I mean, that's what I'm saying. If it happened to anybody, if there were ever grounds for divorce, I would say those are legitimate grounds.
28: I would say so. I mean, if that's not legitimate, what is?
1: Right. I mean, we said for better or for worse, I would say this is the worst possible case scenario.
28: It's horrible for everyone. You know, but I think that the rest of the jury, honestly, and I don't know what's wrong with America right now, but these people that are sympathizers with her, killing is killing. It.
1: Right.
28: You know, and if we start saying, oh, well, he did it because he was having a bad day, or he did it because they called him names, and it traumatized him. I mean, where do we go from there?
1: Exactly. Well, the legal definition, and we were talking about the other day, as you know, Kelly.

0: I thought of when we were on the break was, well, why aren't they all being investigated then? Because they're, you know, you can't be biased. You're not supposed to be.
1: Right.
0: And, so, and yet they're admitting to being biased, but no one's picking up on that.
1: Well, and I think we just have to be really careful because, as you said, this is setting a dangerous precedent where people are not going to want to be jurors. Not that people are itching to be jurors anyway. And they're going to look at this guy who left the country, hired an attorney, and, I mean, has received death threats and is fearful not only for his own life, but the life of his family. That's pretty bad. I mean, if that... Like, people didn't need enough excuses for not wanting to serve as a juror. You just gave them another
0: one. Yes. And I don't think they should do anything. Well, as far as the activists go, I am kind of curious. Did they put that down when they filled out the application?
1: Right.
0: Now, the thing about it is, it's so ironic, is that if anyone would have a right to be looked into... That's who it would be.
1: Right.
0: Not this poor man that, just because he disagreed with the other 11, come on.
1: And you know, I think the American people like you that have common sense still see this for what it really is. I mean, this is all about trying to send a message. I mean, you've heard them. Like, Sydney Sweeney has been just crucified for doing an ad that is for men. And there have been literally women that say that Lindsay Clancy is better for women than Sydney Sweeney. I can't wrap my head around
0: that. My jaw dropped when I first heard that, Miranda. I'm like, what?
1: Right?
0: You got to be kidding me. You know, there was a time when, you know, women, gosh, we were allowed to be sexy. We were, you know, allowed to be, how do I say it, hardworking and, you know.
1: You're allowed to be a lot of things.
0: Frail as, and, you know, what they're, and that's what I mean is with Clancy, it's like, what, are we all just going to make an excuse now that we're PMSing? And... kill somebody? I mean, come on.
1: Right.
0: You know.
1: Yeah. And so. Women with any kind of common sense, like yourself, are not buying this. We're not. I mean, I'm all for mental health, but this is not the time or the place. You were there to serve as a juror and to, you know, serve justice to those three kids that were murdered. That is what you were there for, not to make a point about mental health or postpartum psychosis. Kelly, thank you so much for calling in.
0: Absolutely.
1: You had one last thing. You had one other thing you wanted to say. Go ahead. Say it real quick.
0: Oh, I was just going to say that... what was I going to say?
1: You're sounding like Steve.
0: Dang it. I hate when I do that.
1: I do it, too. I do it, too.
0: Anyway. But love your show. Glad you're on now during this time of day because I'm on my way home from work.
1: Aw, Kelly, thank you so much. I really do appreciate it. Be safe. That was sweet. Yeah, I think that's just the effect we're all having. Like, what was I going to say? What was this? Lance Armstrong is who I couldn't think of the other day. But yeah, that was nice. And I, you know, kudos to her for having common sense. She's not buying it. And it's just insane. Insane. Also insane. Okay. I don't know about you, but I absolutely love roller coasters and thrill rides, even though I am terrified of heights. Like, I am terrified. I remember as a kid being scared if we were watching, like, the Kansas City Royals at Kauffman Stadium, and just if our seats were up high, I would tremble. That's how scared I was. And I was like, oh, I'm going to overcome this. So now I'm going to do roller coasters and roller coasters and roller coasters. But now there's a story coming out that's having me second guess that desire. And it might be for you too. We'll explain what is going on with one particular ride that is raising a lot of red flags. Let's just say that's coming up right after the break. We'll be right back.
2: Vince Colonnaise is redefining

0: Kansas City, Miranda Kahn on KCMO Talk Radio.
1: Okay, welcome back. So I'm not sure if you've heard about this story, but this one definitely made me do a double take because I, as I said right before the break, I am a huge roller coaster fan. Like, I just loved going to Worlds of Fun as a kid, and I've been on some pretty extreme rides over the years, and usually if I see the biggest, craziest coaster in the park, I'm thinking, yep, that's the one. And it's because I had this fear of heights, and so just, I don't know, this is my way of kind of like, you can overcome it, you can overcome it. But this story out of California, I have to admit, it made me go, ew, maybe I need to rethink that. So more than 100 people are now planning lawsuits against Six Flags, alleging they suffered brain injuries after riding X2. This is in California, and the claims involve injuries of varying severity over roughly the past 2 years. Here's one man who says he suffered head trauma after the ride. Take a look.
2: Not about the lawsuit.
3: It's hard for Michael Wilk to comprehend how so many people like him say they were injured at Six Flags Magic Mountain on a roller coaster called X2. He suffered a severe brain bleed and had to give up his lifelong career as an attorney.
2: I truly hope that by coming forward, changes will be made. That's my goal. That's why I'm here today.
1: Yeah. Brain bleed. He was an attorney. And he's just one. I said 100 people, but there were so many more that contacted the law office. Take a listen.
4: We were contacted by more than 300 people injured on the X2 ride. We couldn't take all of the cases. Some were past the time limits in California, which is 2 years.
1: I mean, come on. I mean, how many times have you gotten off and on a roller coaster? I mean, wow, that was rough. Your head kind of hurts, your neck hurts, maybe you're a little dizzy, and you chalk it up and you ride a crazy roller coaster again. I mean, you don't think anything of it. I mean, I didn't. I mean, did that actually hurt me? I mean, I remember as a little kid, especially like when I got, you know, you felt like you were getting shook around and things like that. And it was a little better as you got older. But I mean, some of the injuries being alleged, we talked about brain bleed. Oh, it gets worse. Some of these are like really serious.
3: The severe brain injuries were the result of a traumatic rapid acceleration-deceleration event experienced while on the X2 ride.
5: I do remember one of the surgeons storming through the ER and yelling, "How many is it this month? They've got to shut that ride down." He was furious.
1: I mean, how many? So you're probably asking, okay, what is it about the X2 roller coaster that makes it different? I mean, if you're from Kansas City, this may bring you back to some World of Fun memories, because we did have a couple of coaster stories here over the years. Nothing like this, though, not even close. But I'm just curious. I mean, I remember Timberwolf, right? I mean, 1995, I think it was, like a 14-year-old girl fell, I believe, from the coaster and died. So, but X2 is especially unusual. And I gotta admit, looking at it, I'm like, I would have jumped to go on a ride like that. Now, take a listen to how it's
3: Here's
1: different.
3: What Six Flags says that makes the X2 roller coaster different. The seats spin 360 degrees, forwards and backwards, independently around the track. Riders plummet 200 feet at speeds of up to 76 miles per hour with two so-called raven turns, or half loops that turn into sheer drops. In three lawsuits filed against Magic Mountain, riders say the park deliberately hid evidence from the public and riders like them.
4: It's the design of this ride that makes it inherently dangerous, and makes it dangerous in a way that no reasonable rider would expect. Time after time, innocent people are coming off the ride with permanent brain damage.
1: I mean, does that not make you think twice about a roller coaster? I know this ride is very different, but this just shocked me. Had I not known that, and Steve, you said this, if you had seen this story, and you were, let's just say, I mean, this is in California, but let's say it was here. Would you want to go on it?
6: If I didn't know about the lawsuit.
1: Right.
6: Yeah, I'd give it a try. Yeah. But now that I know about the lawsuits, I wouldn't do it.
1: No. And you were saying you're not really into rides like that anymore.
6: No, the motion gets to me a little bit, but I'd be tempted to go on it one time because it would look, I would never have seen anything like that.
1: No,
6: like, I could do it once and be okay.
1: I would be game. I'm okay, let's do it. I mean, there was this ride in Tampa, I think it was at Busch Gardens, and I remember sitting in the front and it had like a 90 degree angle and they would do this thing where they kind of dip it back and then it goes down and it goes down really, really fast. It's like it almost like teases you. And I'm telling you this because I'm somebody that's terrified of heights. And I would have looked at this ride and been like, yeah, let's do it. You know, I don't like the spinning rides. But I have never heard of such a thing where they've said 300 people have contacted them. And that's just the people that contacted them when you think about it. I'm sure there's more.
6: Wonder what the course of time is.
1: What? They 2 years?
6: 300 people in 2 years?
1: 300 people, but after 2 years, it's null and void. So if you... That's according to California.
6: It's just... complaints about the ride itself, 300 injuries over the course of how long, or complaints.
1: I mean, I'm telling you, I'm looking at video of, they had two women that were in the same hospital, and it was bad. I mean, they're on ventilators. It's horrible. And I was just shocked to see that. I mean, so I'm just curious if anybody's ever experienced anything where they've been on a ride and they didn't just shrug it off. Because, like I said, I've gone and, you know, I don't feel like you kind of got banged around a little bit. But I've never felt like, you know, I'm going to end up in the hospital with a brain bleed whatsoever. So I'm just curious if you've ever had that. You've been to World's Fun, haven't you?
6: No.
1: No, you haven't? Oh, okay. Well... It was the Orient Express. I loved riding that. And Timberwolf, that's where they had that fatal accident. And I remember this as a kid. Does anybody listening, do you remember that stand-up roller coaster that they had? I was too short at the time. I was a kid, so I couldn't get on it. But I'm just curious if anybody remembers that roller coaster or has ever had like a scary experience, because we see it happen, and usually it's like carnival rides, you know, where they set up very quickly, and nothing against carnivals, but there have been instances where, you know, someone's seatbelt wasn't secure, they thought they were over the weight limit.
6: Well, the whole ride just falls over.
1: Right. You've seen that, like you were talking about from personal experience. Did that happen to you?
6: No, but I've seen videos of it. The one just kind of swings around and it just gets unbalanced and starts to tip and people have to go and hold it down.
1: I won't even go on a carnival ride, though. Like, if it's anything involving something where you're going to be up in the air, I just...
6: Agreed. I'm there for the food.
1: What do you like to get at carnivals?
6: Funnel cakes.
1: We always go back to food. You can always tell we're hungry because it's dinner time and I'm a big foodie and you know, apparently Steve is too.
6: Funnel cakes and corn dogs. Can't go wrong.
1: I mean, funnel cakes are great. What's the craziest thing you've ever had at like a carnival?
6: Well, I'm sure it was a funnel cake covered in something that wasn't healthy.
1: But you can't even think of what it is. You don't want to admit it. That's the truth. You don't want to admit it.
6: It's probably, I don't know, nacho cheese or something stupid.
1: And a funnel cake? Probably. What is it with you and these weird combinations?
6: It was probably a dare or something.
1: Oh. Wow. I really hope that's not true for your sake.
6: You don't go on any rides after that.
1: No, definitely not. Right. You always want to eat way after the ride, never before the ride. Note to self. All right, that's going to do it for us here on this Thursday. But you know what? We're going to see and hear from your beautiful faces tomorrow right here on Miranda's Right. Have a great evening. God bless.
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15: Out the red carpet. I'm Lisa Lacerra, Fox News. China's President Xi Jinping has arrived at the White House for a state dinner in his honor after talks this afternoon with President Trump.
16: The two world leaders, they spent a lot of time in an in-depth conversation inside the Oval Office, then moved over to the Cabinet Room. One big topic, artificial intelligence. China's trying to catch up with the U.S., and President Trump says he wants U.S. companies to maintain their lead. Now, we're expecting an announcement about a direct AI hotline between the U.S. and China. The U.S. Trade Representative Jamison Greer says there's internal discussions now and they're debating what could be revealed over that hotline because of national security. China experts cautious about the deliverables.
15: Fox Business's Edward Lawrence at the White House. Israeli Prime Minister Benjamin Netanyahu striking a defiant tone as he addressed the UN General Assembly this afternoon, speaking about his decision to launch strikes against Iran.
17: It was one of the easiest decisions I've ever had to make as Prime Minister. Because if we hadn't done it, we'd all be dead.
15: Netanyahu thanked President Trump for his support during the Iran conflict. He also called out New York City Mayor Zohran Mamdani, who was called him a war criminal responsible for genocide. Netanyahu said Jews in New York City feel unsafe since Mamdani took office. Mamdani fired back, saying Netanyahu used his speech to perpetuate baseless lies. A man who was shot in the attempt on President Trump's life during a rally in Butler, Pennsylvania in 2024 has died. James Copenhaver was in the bleachers during the rally when a 20-year-old man opened fire from a nearby building. He was hit in the arm and abdomen, which left him with lingering injuries. Two other attendees were also shot. One man died. President Trump was grazed in the ear. Forecasters say a powerful nor'easter is threatening millions from Virginia to Massachusetts, causing coastal flooding and dangerous surf. 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